pianist composer Horace Silver with music from his album The Hard Bop Grand Pop. Horace Silver with a tune for Dexter Gordon called Diggin' on Dexter, with Michael Brecker on sax, Steve Turay on trombone, Ronnie Cooper was the baritone saxophonist, and of course Horace Silver at the piano. I'm John Hill. That'll open this hour of jazz for us. Thanks for joining me.

Jihee Hyo is the name of the pianist. Her name is spelled J-I-H-E-E-H-E-O. Jihee Hyo, from her album Are You Ready, a tune there called Dancing in the Sorrow. That was Marty Kinney on bass and Rodney Green on drums. Preceded by Sarah Vaughan. Viva Vaughan is the name of the disc. It's a collection of Brazilian tunes given a jazz twist and a few jazz tunes given a Brazilian twist. Viva Vaughan, produced by Quincy Jones, with a band arranged and conducted by the great Frank Foster. The song Jive Samba, a Nat Adderley composition, for which I didn't know there were lyrics, but thanks to Quincy and Sarah, we found out that John Hendricks actually did lyrics for Nat Adderley's Jive Samba. And, by the way, if you pick up this album, happen across

that that would be a great title for this album, the Hard Bop Grand Pop. The tune we heard, called I Got the Blues in Santa Cruz, featured Claudio Roditi on trumpet, Michael Brecker on saxophone, Steve Turay was the trombonist, Ronnie Cooper on baritone saxophone, Ron Carter on bass, and Louis Nash on drums, a group of jazz stalwarts with the great pianist Horace Silver. I'm John Hill, and we are listening to jazz.

That's called Soul Bossa Nova, done for us by Quincy Jones from an album titled Big Band Bossa Nova, another project from his years at the Mercury record label. That also featured the great Rahsaan Roland Kirk on flute, Soul Bossa Nova, preceded by Frank Mantooth and his big band, a band out of the Chicago area. Sophisticated Lady is the name of the song that we heard and the name of the album for Frank, along with Nick Brignola there on baritone saxophone and Tom Garling on trombone. And we heard the Frank Mantooth big band backing Kevin Mahogany to start the set. Kevin Mahogany from the album Big Band with the tune Centerpiece. I'm John Hill. We're listening to jazz.

0: A song called Amour, Amour from Duke Ellington, recorded live at the Whitney Museum in New York, and from pianist Hal Galper's quintet live at the Berlin Philharmonic 1977, a tune called Now Hear This to start the set, with Randy Brecker and Michael Brecker on trumpet and sax respectively. I'm John Hill. Thanks for joining me. I'll see you later.
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Act Your Age, the title of that tune, and the title of the album for Gordon Goodwin's Big Fat Band to open this hour of jazz for us. That was Eric Marienthal on saxophone. Hey, how you doing? I'm John Hill. I'll be your host for the hour.

The great pianist Thelonious Monk. Thelonious Monk from an album titled In Paris, recorded live at the Olympia, Rhythmining, the name of that song, with saxophonist Charlie Rouse, bassist Larry Gales, and the drummer Ben Riley. We heard from drummer Richard Barada just ahead of it. The album is called Music and Film, The Real Deal, and the song Luck Be a Lady. Vincent Herring on saxophone, Michael Getz on bass, and drummer, band leader, Richard Barada. And we began with bassist and band leader, Avishai Cohen. Avishai Cohen's album is called Arvales. We heard the song Wings. That was Elkin Shiranov on piano. Noam David was the drummer, trombonist Bjorn Samuelson, and flutist Anders Hagberg. Avishai Cohen, Arvales, opening that set. I'm John Hill. We are listening to jazz.

guitarist George Benson from his album Body Talk. That was Plum, along with Harold Mayburn there on piano. Ron Carter was the bassist, Jack DeJohnette on drums, and a horn section thrown in for measure. Preceded by the electrifying Eddie Harris, that is saxophonist Eddie Harris, from an album originally titled Plug Me In. The tune was Winter Meeting. This comes from a compact disc that includes both albums, the electrifying Eddie Harris and the album Plug Me In. And we began that set with the lovely Carmen McRae. Carmen McRae's album is called Here to Stay, the original Decca recordings. It's a compilation disc. Carmen with an orchestra directed by the great Ernie Wilkins, and the song You Leave Me Breathless. Carmen McRae starting that set. I'm John Hill. We're listening to jazz.

0: That's a song named after the Greek island Corfu from an album titled Klaus Ogerman. The great arranger and conductor Klaus Ogerman, featuring Michael Brecker there on saxophone, along with Randy Brecker on trumpet. Alan Pasqua was the keyboardist, Vinnie Colaiuta the drummer, bassist Marcus Miller, and Robin Ford on guitar. Corfu from Klaus Ogerman, preceded by trombonist Conrad Herwig from his album titled The Latin Side of Horace Silver, the song there, Silver's Serenade, with saxophonist Igor Bootman on tenor sax, Craig Handy was on flute, Alex Sipiajian on trumpet, Bill O'Connell was the pianist, with Ruben Rodriguez on bass, Robbie Amin the drummer, and Richie Flores on congas. I'm John Hill. Thanks for joining me for this hour of jazz. I'll see you later.
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3: Christian McBride said recently that the answer to the question, is this jazz, is not yes or no, but more often than not, it's complicated. I'm John Penny, and on Jazz Fest Detroit, Saturday nights from 7 till 10, I serve up a menu of all the different flavors of jazz. 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
4: 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By the turn of the century, Bolden was celebrated as the king of New Orleans music. Drawing on the city's rich mix of sounds, he reshaped them on the cornet, playing by ear and improvising with unmistakable style. His improvisational fire just set him apart. Sadly, Bolden's reign was short-lived. At just 30 years old, he was committed to an institution. But it was during that time, the music he helped create found its name, jazz, and quickly spread across America and around the world. 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

That is a tune by Booker Ervin, the tenor saxophonist we heard in this recording. Booker Ervin only lived to the age of 39. He died in 1970. Best known probably for playing with Charles Mingus for some years, but here leading his own quintet for a recording called The Blues Book, which was done for the Prestige label in 1964. Booker on tenor, Carmel Jones trumpet, Gildo Mahones on piano, Richard Davis on bass, and Alan Dawson on drums. True Blue from Booker Ervin. We have another tenor saxophonist coming up for you in just a second with a big band, none other than Joe Henderson. Hello there. How you doing? My name is Dave Schwann. You're listening to the great American music we call jazz, and we thank you so much for joining us. We certainly do hope things are going well for you. Hope the music makes it even better. Here's Joe Henderson with a big band. It's from his Verve recording called Joe Henderson's Big Band, and his tune called Isotope.

Joe Henderson and a very big band with his tune called Isotope. It was arranged by Joe and is featured on his recording on the Verve label called Joe Henderson Big Band. A very big band. We'll get to that in a second. First, I want to tell you about the soloists. Certainly, Joe Henderson there out front on tenor, Chick Corea on piano, Christian McBride on the bass, and a very big orchestra conducted by Bob Belden. Five saxes, Dick Oates and Gary Smolian included in the sax section. Five trumpets, John Faddis, the lead trumpeter. Four trombones, Conrad Herwig in the trombone section. And, of course, as we mentioned, Chick Corea piano, Lewis Nash on drums, Christian McBride on bass. Wow, a very big band and a great band indeed. You're listening to Jazz with Dave Schwann and Christopher Holliday with his Telepathy Quintet from their recording Dialogue, and a very familiar piece of music that is actually part of an orchestral suite called the Grand Canyon Suite, composed by Ferdy Groffay. And we'll tell you a little bit more about him after we hear this music, On the Trail.

Christopher Holliday and the Telepathy Quintet with On the Trail, music by Ferdy Groffet. It goes back to 1931 and is part of his Grand Canyon suite. Ferdy Groffet wrote a number of suites by various names connected with great places around the United States. There's a Mississippi suite and, of course, the Grand Canyon suite. And Groffet was also very well known and famous for arranging George Gershwin's Rhapsody in Blue for Paul Whiteman's orchestra when Rhapsody in Blue first became very successful and very popular in the 1920s. But here a nice rendition of On the Trail from the Telepathy Quintet, Christopher Holliday on alto sax, Gilbert Castellanos trumpet, Joshua White piano, Rob Thorson bass, and Tyler Kreitel on drums. My name is Dave Schwann. You're listening to the great American music we call jazz. Thanks once again for joining us. Drummer Jason Tiemann up next from his recording T-Man and his tune called First Snow.

The tune is by the drummer we heard, Jason Teeman. The tune called First Snow. It's from his recording, T-Man, and I love this trio with Jason on drums, Ed Cherry on guitar, and Kyle Kaler on the Hammond B3. Kyle and Ed teamed up very well, by the way, on another recording, which was led by Ed, called Soul Tree. That's on the Positone label. That's worth checking out, too. This trio, just as fine. You're listening to Jazz with Dave Schwann, and we thank you again for joining us. Please stay with us for a lot of great music ahead.

from A Jazz Portrait of Frank Sinatra, Just in Time, the Oscar Peterson Trio. Oscar at the piano, Ray Brown bass, Ed Thigpen on drums. Well, if you enjoyed Kyle Kohler's organ playing with Jason Tiemann a little while ago, we hope you'll enjoy Mike LaDon and the Groover Quartet. Mike is at the Hammond B3 with Eric Alexander on tenor, Peter Bernstein on guitar, and Joe Farnsworth on drums. This is from Mike's recording called I Love Music and a Stevie Wonder tune. I love every little thing about you.

I love every little thing about you. Stevie Wonder's tune, done by Mike LaDon and the Groover Quartet. Mike at the Hammond B3. I just love it when he opens up that organ. Eric Alexander on tenor, Peter Bernstein guitar, and Joe Farnsworth on drums. From the recording, I Love Music. Well, we all love music, and that's exactly why we're here. You're listening to The Great American Music. My name is Dave Schwann, and up next, a salute to the late, great Jimmy Heath. From an album called The Time and the Place, actually, we're going to take it from a compilation CD called The Professor. Jimmy Heath on alto with a tune he wrote called The Voice of the Saxophone.

a piece of music very appropriately named The Voice of the Saxophone. And the voice of the saxophone in this instance, the late great Jimmy Heath, wrote the tune. We heard Jimmy on alto, Pat Martino on guitar, Stanley Cowell piano, Sam Jones on bass, and Billy Higgins on drums. It's from an original album called The Time and the Place, and then we took it from a compilation CD on the 32 Jazz label called Jimmy Heath the Professor. Jimmy Heath playing alto, soprano, tenor, sax, flute. Truly a versatile, virtuosic musician, the late, great Jimmy Heath. You're listening to Jazz with Dave Schwann and Ahmad Jamal.

the great Ahmad Jamal with a solo rendition of Poinciana. It's from his recording Ballades, or Ballads. Let's pick things up now, tempo-wise at least, with Joshua Breakstone and Self-Portrait in Swing.

0: Joshua Breakstone with Self-Portrait in Swing. That's his tune. That's the name of the album also. Joshua on guitar with Kenny Barron on piano, Dennis Irwin bass, Kenny Washington drums, and before that, Ahmad Jamal with Poinciana.
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0: For generations, jazz has tried to unravel the mystery of Charles Buddy Bolden, whose bold, fiery horn lines helped change the course of music history. By the turn of the century, Bolden was celebrated as the king of New Orleans music. Drawing on the city's rich mix of sounds, he reshaped them on the cornet, playing by ear and improvising with unmistakable style. His improvisational fire just set him apart. Sadly, Bolden's reign was short-lived. At just 30 years old, he was committed to an institution. But it was during that time the music he helped create found its name, jazz, and quickly spread across America and around the world. Thanks for listening and celebrating the music with us here at WRCJ.
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a standard American classic tune, Smoke Gets in Your Eyes, done there by David Hazeltine and company. The company being Ron Carter on bass, Al Foster on drums, David at the piano. It's from the recording called The Time Is Now. And you're listening to Jazz with Dave Schwann. We welcome you and thank you for joining us. We have tenor saxophonist and composer Ken Fowser up next from his recording Right on Time and his tune called Fowser Time.

Fowser Time, from tenor saxophonist Ken Fowser, and it's from his recording Right on Time. Along with Ken on tenor, Joe Mandarelli on trumpet, Steve Davis trombone, Ed Cherry on guitar, Brian Charette the organist, with Willie Jones III on drums. You're listening to Jazz with Dave Schwann and a group of veterans, four of them in all. This is from their recording called Four for All. They called themselves Sphere, the name of the quartet, with Kenny Barron at the piano, Ben Riley on drums, Charlie Rouse on tenor, Buster Williams on bass. Here's Buster's tune called Air Dance.

That's the quartet called Sphere. It's from their recording Four for All. And Buster Williams' tune, Air Dance. Buster Williams was the bassist in that quartet. Kenny Barron on piano with Ben Riley on drums. And beautiful playing from Charlie Rouse on tenor. Here's Kenny Barron from his recording Concentric Circles and his tune called I'm Just Sayin'.

I'm just saying. Kenny Barron's tune from his recording Concentric Circles. Kenny leading his quintet with Kiyoshi Kitagawa on bass, Jonathan Blake, the drummer, Mike Rodriguez on trumpet, Dana Stevens on sax, and of course, one of the masters of the piano, Kenny Barron, out front leading the group. You're listening to Jazz with Dave Schwann. Thank you so much for joining us, and please stay with us for a lot of great jazz to come. Here is Carlos Barbosa Lima.

From Music of the Americas, Carlos Barbosa Lima with the very American George Gershwin tune, I Got Rhythm. Trombonist Michael Deese up next with a tune by the late, great Jimmy Heath, A Harmonic Future.

a tune by the late, great Jimmy Heath, A Harmonic Future, done by a very fine quintet led by trombonist Michael Deese, along with Steve Wilson on sax, Rennie Rosmus piano, Gerald Cannon bass, and Louis Nash on drums, from Nevermore Here. Well, you're right here, and you're listening to the great American music we call jazz. My name is Dave Schwann. We thank you, as always, for your support of this great music. And speaking of great music, the music of Wayne Shorter is up next with the Jazz at Lincoln Center Orchestra. This is from a live performance featuring the soloists here. Wow. Ted Nash on alto, the great Wayne Shorter on soprano sax, Kenny Rampton on trumpet, and Ali Jackson on drums. From the music of Wayne Shorter, the Jazz at Lincoln Center Orchestra, and Wayne Shorter's tune, Lost.

the Jazz at Lincoln Center Orchestra with guest artist Wayne Shorter. And Wayne's tune called Lost. That is from a 2-CD set called The Music of Wayne Shorter with the Jazz at Lincoln Center Orchestra, of course, under the direction of Wynton Marsalis. We heard four soloists, including the composer Wayne Shorter on soprano sax, Ted Nash on alto, Kenny Rampton on trumpet, and Allie Jackson on drums. That was from the 2015 season of the Jazz at Lincoln Center Orchestra at Frederick P. Rose Hall in New York. There is a quote from Wayne Shorter in the booklet to this CD, which reads, "Music cannot stop wars, but like the judge says, what are your intentions? I want the music to carry the good intentions, the good dialogue, the impetus for people to start thinking things they never thought before." Words of wisdom from Wayne Shorter. Here's drummer Al Foster

0: from drummer Al Foster, Aloysius. It's from his recording Inspirations and Dedications. With Mr. Foster on drums, Dana Stevens on tenor sax, Adam Birnbaum piano, Doug Weiss bass.
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3: The rhythm section's job is to turn time into the time. And the time is called swing. In a four-beat measure, the bass presides over one and three. Let's see. One, two, three, four. One, two, three, four. One, two. James Cirillo on the guitar is going to show us that though he plays on all four beats, he presides over two and four. Two, one, two, three, four, one, two. So we got our one, two, three, four going.

0: The drummer is in charge of the shuffle that is the foundation of swing. And the basic guitar responsible for making sure that the drummer doesn't rush or drag. There it is. Unlegislated division of power. And when it's balanced, it feels so good you have to join in. It still has a lot to teach us.
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bassist Kyle Eastwood from his recording Cinematic and Henry Mancini's tune Charade. Kyle on bass, Quentin Collins on trumpet, Brandon Allen on tenor, Andrew McCormick piano, and Chris Higginbottom on drums. Cinematic featuring music from some of Kyle's favorite films, including those by his father, Clint Eastwood. Hello and welcome. You're listening to Jazz. My name is Dave Schwann. Thank you so much for joining us. Up next, a salute to Charlie Parker, Bird from Bobby Watson. The tune is called Bird-ish.

a Cookin' sextet led by three alto sax players, Vincent Herring, Bobby Watson, and Gary Bartz. We heard Bobby Watson's tune, Bird-ish. That was recorded live at Smoke in New York City in 2019. And it's from the CD called Bird at 100, celebrating the 100th birthday anniversary of Charlie Parker. Charlie Parker, born in Kansas City, Kansas, August 29th, 1920. Along with Vincent, Bobby, and Gary, we heard David Kikowski on piano, Yasushi Nakamura bass, and Carl Allen on drums. Birdish from Bird at 100. You're listening to Jazz with Dave Schwann. Thanks once again for joining us. And up next, a selection from a suite called Immigration Nation. Music by Charlie Porter and performed by Charlie Porter and his ensemble. The music saluting the immigrants coming to the United States. It is in two sections. Part one is called Leaving Home. Part two is New Beginnings. But we're going to hear the opening cut, the first section from Leaving Home, Immigration Nation.

Immigration Nation, the name of the music, and also the name of the entire suite written by Charlie Porter, saluting immigrants coming to the United States. It opens up part one of Immigration Nation, part one called Leaving Home. Charlie Porter, the composer and trumpeter we heard, Nick Biello on tenor sax, Oscar Perez piano, David Wong bass, and Kenneth Salters on drums. And you're listening to Jazz with Dave Schwann. And up next, the piano duo of Ramsey Lewis and Billy Taylor. I've always enjoyed this recording since it first came out in the late 1980s. It's called We Meet Again. Just the two pianists together, Ramsey Lewis and Billy Taylor, making great music. Here's a perfect example. Denny Zeitlin's tune, Quiet Now.

beautiful music from Denny Zeitlin. It's called Quiet Now and beautifully played by the piano duo of Ramsey Lewis and Billy Taylor. It's from their recording, We Meet Again. We have Bill Evans coming up in just a couple minutes. Stay tuned. You're listening to Jazz with Dave Schwann.

That's for sure. Billy Taylor and his trio, Earl May bass and Kenny Dennis drums. Bill Evans will always be remembered for the terrific sets he did at the Village Vanguard in June of 1961, recordings that will live on into eternity as far as I'm concerned. But those aren't the only recordings that Bill did at the Vanguard. Here is one from January of 1974. The trio here includes Eddie Gomez on bass and Marty Morrell on drums. And the tune is also the name of the album, Since We Met.

Bill Evans and the trio at the Village Vanguard in 1974, January of that year, with Since We Met. That's also the name of the album on the Fantasy label, along with Bill at the piano, Eddie Gomez, the bassist here, with Marty Morrell on drums. You're listening to Jazz with Dave Schwann, and one more trio for you, Monty Alexander at the Montreux Jazz Festival in July of 1976, from the album Montreux Alexander, but this is from the 30th anniversary edition of that legendary album, containing three bonus tracks. Here's Monty at the piano, with Jeff Hamilton on drums and John Clayton on bass, and Montevideo

Monty Alexander and his trio from 1976, really kind of a legendary trio, at least in my book, with John Clayton on bass and Jeff Hamilton on drums. And Montevideo, that is from the album Montreux Alexander at the 1976 Montreux Jazz Festival. That is a bonus cut. You won't find that on the regular release of Montreux Alexander. You have to look for the 30th anniversary edition of that recording. There are three bonus cuts included, not only Montevideo, but You Make Me Feel Brand New, and That's the Way It Is. And you're listening to Jazz with Dave Schwann with guitarist Larry Kuntz and a tune called Flim Flam.

0: 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Larry on guitar, Josh Nelson piano, Tom Warrington bass, Joe LaBarbera on drums, and before that, the Monty Alexander Trio at the Montreux Jazz Festival with Montevideo.
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2: Paganini, the 18th century violin virtuoso, concertized on a Guarneri violin that he affectionately named My Cannon Violin due to its powerful sound. He bequeathed the violin to Genoa, Italy, where it is considered a national treasure. After 9/11, in solidarity with New York City, Genoa invited jazz violinist Regina Carter to give a concert with the canon. She was the first African-American and jazz musician ever to do so. Carter, a Detroit native and Cass Tech alum, began studying Suzuki violin at the age of 4. But at 16, she heard the jazz violinist Stefan Grappelli at a concert, and it changed the course of her life. She vowed that she would play jazz on the violin, too. Her determination paid off. Today, Carter, like Paganini, is a violin virtuoso, a jazz violin virtuoso, winning a MacArthur Fellowship in 2006 for marrying her conservatory training with jazz improvisation. Carter accepted Genoa's invitation, giving 2 concerts with the canon, one in Genoa and the other at Alice Tully Hall. The experience was both petrifying and exhilarating, given the history and value of the canon. In spite of some reservations by her record label, she was determined to record a CD on the canon, featuring her virtuosity as both a classical and jazz musician. Entitled After a Dream, the recording truly was a dream come true for this visionary Detroiter.

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Alexander Claffey on bass from his recording Good Spirits, his wonderful rendition of Michel Legrand's I Will Wait for You, with Julius Rodriguez on piano, Joe Farnsworth on drums. Thank you for joining me. You're with D. Alexander. Happy to be here with you. How you doing? I hope that you are well, happy, and overall good spirits. I'm doing fantastic, especially since I have special things in store for you during this hour of music. So please, stay with me as we take this journey together. This is Jazz.

is Hinda Hoffman meets Soul Message from the recording People. We heard Cole Porter's Get Out of Town with Chris Foreman on Hammond B3, Greg Rockingham drums, Lee Rothenberg guitar, Greg Ward on alto, and special guest Miss Hinda Hoffman. Right before that, we heard from Jeremy Pelt the title track from his recording Soundtrack, and he has with him Chin Chin Liu on vibes, Victor Gould piano, Vicente Archer on bass, and Alan Mednard on drums. Started things off with John Mulder from his recording Metamorphosis. We heard his composition Once in a Dark Night. Let's continue with Mr. J.D. Allen from his recording Barracoon, 1619 to 2019. And let's take a listen to the title track, Barracoon.

Lady Day, Lady Billie Holiday, certainly had a way with interpretation. Autumn in New York, composition by Vernon Duke, from her recording Blue Moon. Right before that, we heard from John Coltrane and his quartet from the album simply entitled Coltrane. We heard the composition Tunji with Jimmy Garrison on bass, Elvin Jones drums, McCoy Tyner on piano, and the man, John Coltrane, on tenor. Started things off with Gil Scott-Heron from The Revolution Will Not Be Televised with his composition Lady Day and John Coltrane. Let's continue with Steve Million from What I Meant to Say, his composition entitled Waltz from Mr. Abercrombie.

0: Nothing like the sound of the horn of Cannonball Adderley from that famous recording with Nancy Wilson in that gorgeous yellow dress. Nancy Wilson and Cannonball Adderley. His rendition of I Can't Get Started with Louis Hayes drum, Sam Jones bass, Joe Zawinul piano. Thank you so much for joining me, ladies and gentlemen. Had a great time. Hope you've enjoyed the music as well as I've enjoyed presenting it to you. You're with D. Alexander. Stay well. This is Jazz.
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Joey DeFrancesco on organ, Pharoah Sanders tenor, Troy Roberts soprano, Sammy Figueroa percussion, Billy Hart drums. From In the Key of the Universe, we heard Soul Perspective. Thank you so much for joining me. You're with D. Alexander. I have great music in store for you. So I'm happy you decided to take the time to hang out with me during this hour of music. I really appreciate it. And I will try not to let you down. Got great things in store for you. So please stay with me. You're with D. Alexander. This is Jazz.

your clothes really is no crime. Ask the birds, ask the trees, and oh, for the time, it's just to help the mercury climb. La-di-da, dee-da-di-dum, 'tis autumn. La-di-da.

That song just brings back such wonderful memories of my mother playing this music when I was a child, listening to her play her music, and one of the great artists, Miss Esther Phillips, from her recording, And I Love Him, with her rendition of Tis Autumn. And while we're on the subject of autumn, the song right before that was John Coltrane and Johnny Hartman with Autumn Serenade. Started things out with Mr. Ramsey Lewis, who we recently lost September 12th, 2022. Another great man, performer, husband, father, friend, musician, and a Chicago treasure, Ramsey Lewis, from the recording Maiden Voyage and More. We heard the John Lennon Paul McCartney composition Good Night, with Maurice White on drums, Cleveland Eaton on bass. And the thing that is very special about this recording are the arrangements of none other than Charles Stepney, lavishly praised in the liner notes and period pieces, as is much of the material, which includes selections by what we've heard, Lennon and McCartney. Let's continue with Stefan Harris on vibes with his rendition of Duke Ellington's The Single Petal of a Rose. From Duke Ellington's The Queen Suites, this is his homage to Queen Elizabeth.

harpist composer Brandy Younger from her recording Somewhere Different. We heard the composition Olivia Benson. You've heard it right here with me, D. Alexander, and this is Jazz.

Pianist composer Amina Figueroa from her recording Road to the Sun. We heard the title track. She's accompanied by Alex Pope Norris on trumpet, Bart Plateau flute, Wayne Escoffrey soprano, Mark Momas also on soprano and tenor, Lucas Curtis bass, Jason Brown drums, and a wonderful string section that consists of Sarah Caswell on violin, Lois Martin viola, Jody Redhage Ferber cello, and Hassan Barker on percussion. Right before that, we heard from the Brad Good Quintet featuring Ernie Watts with his composition entitled Regret from his recording That's Right, and started things off with Bobby Timmons with his classic Moanin' from The Best of Bobby Timmons. Here's Nicole Mitchell's Black Earth Ensemble from the recording Hope, Future, and Destiny with Journey for Three Blue Stones.

0: George Freeman and Chico Freeman taking us out of this hour from All in the Family with Angel Eyes. And you've heard it right here with me, D. Alexander. And this is Jazz.
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2: There is a delightful story about the time that Igor Stravinsky visited the renowned jazz club Birdland in New York. Charlie Parker was on the bandstand, unfazed by the musical genius sitting in front of him. Without bothering to glance at Stravinsky's table, Parker ripped into his signature tune Coco at lightning speed and, without missing a beat, quoted the Firebird Suite. Stravinsky roared with delight when he heard his music played by the jazz master, and in his exuberance, spilled his drink on nearby patrons. Did this really happen? Who knows? But there's no denying that these geniuses, as different as they were, had a connection. Paris was bursting with creativity in 1910 when Stravinsky arrived to compose for the Ballet Russe. His masterworks from this period, the Firebird Suite, Petrushka, Rite of Spring, secured his position as a great composer of the 20th century. By pairing the folk melodies of his native Russia with syncopated barbaric rhythms, Stravinsky created a new musical language. The Rite of Spring, which debuted only 16 years after the death of Brahms, spoke the musical parlance of the 20th century, and when Parker heard it, it spoke to him. Like Stravinsky, Parker too was an innovator, upending the jazz world with his virtuosity, use of modes, and development of bebop. He admired Stravinsky enough to quote Stravinsky compositions in his jazz solos. And Stravinsky once said, "The jazz performers I most admire are Art Tatum, Charlie Parker, and the guitarist Charles Christian." Composer Andy Jarema believes Stravinsky and Parker's mutual admiration shows how two musical cultures cross-pollinated and shifted the bedrock of 20th century music. At WRCJ, we pride ourselves on presenting masterworks, whether they're classical or jazz. 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

Ornette Coleman from Tomorrow Is the Question with the composition Lorraine. Don Cherry on trumpet, Red Mitchell bass, Shelly Mann drums, Ornette on alto. You've heard this music right here with me, Dee Alexander, and this is Jazz.

Miss Roxy Koss, composer, saxophonist, great musician, from her recording on Outside in Music, the title track Disparate Parts. And she has with her Alex Wentz on guitar, Mickey Yamanaka piano, Rick Rosato bass, and Jimmy McBride on drums. Right before that, the voice of Terry Collier from his recording Fire on Ice with Butterfly. And started things off with the Renaissance man. He plays everything. Troy Roberts. He plays soprano, alto, tenor, acoustic bass, and electric bass with Jimmy McBride on drums from his recording Stuff I Heard. We heard his composition Lifeline. Let's continue with Micaiah McCraven from Universal Beings E and F Sides. We're going to take a listen to Kings and Queens with Shabaka Hutchins on tenor, Tamika Reed cello, Junius Paul bass, of course, Micaiah McCraven on drums. And this was recorded September 2nd, 2017 at Co-Prosperity Sphere in Bridgeport in Chicago. Kings and Queens.

appreciate you hanging out with me during this hour of music. More coming up just for you, so stay with me. You're with D. Alexander. This is Jazz.

There are certain singers whose training and natural inclinations make them sound right in a jazz context, and who communicate to the listener the same kind of pleasure that one would get from a great jazz instrumentalist. This body of singers includes Frank Sinatra, Billie Holiday, Blossom Dearie, and Carmen McRae, just to name a few. A number of our best singers have been piano trained, and there's a certain quality about all of them, a recognizable something they have in common. It's not merely that they hear more deeply into the harmonic materials of a song, though they do, as witnessed by Sarah Vaughan and Mel Torme. It's a quality of total authority, a kind of rich and reassuring arrogance. They know what they're doing. No grope, no shuck, no jive, no faking it. This is the way the song goes, and we'll do it my way. And Miss Carmen McRae does it her way each and every time. From the Portrait of Carmen, we heard her rendition of I Haven't Got Anything Better to Do. Right before that, we heard from Miss Brandy Disterheft with her trio and George Coleman, although he was not playing on that particular piece. We heard Reveries, in which she was playing cello, from her recording Surfboard. And we started things off with drummer and educator Yoron Israel from his recording New Dreams. We heard the composition Never Forgotten with David Urey on violin. Let's continue with The Temptations, For Lovers Only. What a difference a day makes.

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But it's funny how you can meet someone and all of a sudden, magical things start to happen.

0: Kevin Hayes, Ben Street, and Billy Hart from All Things R on Smoke Sessions with their take on Charlie Parker's Scrapple from the Apple with Unscrapulous. Thank you so much for joining me. You were D. Alexander. Had a great time sharing this music with you. Hope you've enjoyed it as well. Please remember to share this music with your children. They are listening. Let's pass the baton on to them. Until we are together again, please take care of yourself. This is Jazz.
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2: In 1969, Estonian-born composer Ervo Pärt, in a musical crisis, withdrew from public life. He abandoned 20th century techniques and looked to Gregorian chant in search of his musical voice. Emerging after 8 long years, he developed the concept of tintinnabuli, Latin for little bell, and presented Fur Elina, his first composition in that style, an expression of consolation to a mother behind the Soviet Iron Curtain, separated from her daughter. During those years of Pärt's seclusion, an 18-year-old guitar prodigy from Kansas City, Pat Metheny, burst onto the international jazz scene. Since then, Metheny has built a reputation as an innovative jazz master, winning 20 Grammy Awards in 12 different categories. Throughout his career, Metheny has championed new sonorities and technology for his instrument, including the Picasso guitar, a 42-string guitar with four necks built by Canadian luthier Linda Manzer. In 2021, Metheny made his debut as a classical composer with the album Road to the Sun, an homage to the breathtaking expanse of Glacier National Park. But the most breathtaking expanse may be its final track, in which Metheny performs Fur Elina by Ervo Pärt on the Picasso guitar, uniting the voices of three musical visionaries. As Metheny says, music is infinite and open. Like Pat Metheny and Ervo Pärt, WRCJ connects you to the breathtaking expanse of all music, from classical to jazz. I'm Krista Grix, thanking you for your support.
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From his Every Village Has a Song anthology, saxophonist Yusuf Lateef with Revelation to open this jazz hour. I'm your host, John Hill.

That's vocalist Tiffany Austin. Tiffany Austin from her album titled Unbroken, the song Blues Creole. Ahead of that, we heard from the Jerry Gibbs Thrasher Dream Trio, drummer Jerry Gibbs, along with pianist Kenny Barron and bassist Ron Carter, doing a John Coltrane tune titled Impressions, the Jerry Gibbs Thrasher Dream Trio. And beginning the set was the Black Art Jazz Collective from the album Ascension. The song was Iron Man. Iron Man, written by the pianist here, Victor Gould, with Wayne Escoffrey on tenor sax. Jeremy Pelt was the trumpet player. James Burton III on trombone. Rashawn Carter on bass. And Mark Whitfield Jr. on drums. The Black Art Jazz Collective kicking off that set. I'm John Hill, and we are listening to jazz. From his album Jeremy Pelt the Artist, trumpeter Jeremy Pelt, with music from his Rodin Suite, Dignity and Desperation.

vibist Joel Ross from an album titled Who Are You? And the song Home. Joel Ross with saxophonist Emmanuel Wilkins, pianist Jeremy Corin, bassist Kanawha Mindenhall, and drummer Jeremy Dutton. And Sack Full of Dreams was performed by New Orleans-based vocalist Roderick Harper, Evolving is the name of his release, to start the set. We're listening to jazz

0: The Charlie Parker Septet with Yardbird Suite. Miles Davis there on trumpet. Lunky Thompson was the saxophonist. Dodo Marmarosa at the piano. Guitarist Arvin Garrison. Bassist Victor McMillan. And drummer Roy Porter from March of 1946. Charlie Parker from the Ken Burns Jazz Series. Preceded by guitarist Henry Robinette. His album titled Jazz Standards, Then and Again, Volume 2. Joe Gilman at the piano, Chris Simer on bass, Michael Stevens on drums. That was I Love You. This is part two of a four-part series of recordings. The first two parts recorded 20 years ago. Music certainly stands up. And we began that set with Herbie Mann on flute and Phil Woods on saxophone doing the tune Little Niles, with Alain Mallet at the piano, guitarist Marty Ashby, bassist Wayne Dolphin, and drummer Roger Humphreys. That comes from the album titled Beyond Brooklyn, where the two of them first jammed together. I'm John Hill. Thanks for joining me for another hour of jazz. I'll see you later.
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2: Harry Bradford was born in 1893. He grew up in Atlanta, where by age 12 he was playing piano and winning cakewalk contests in the Red Light District. He left home with a traveling minstrel show in 1907, and in 1917 he settled in New York, determined to make a living as a songwriter and publisher. Bradford's seen the huge crowds for blues singers like Ma Rainey and Bessie Smith on the Southern Black Vaudeville circuit, and he was certain there was a huge market for their records. But the companies were reticent. Wilbur Sweatman and W.C. Handy had broken the color barrier with their black orchestras, but both were turned down when they asked to add vocalists. In February of 1920, Bradford met with OK Records. Its founder was German immigrant Otto K. Heinemann. OK was a play on his initials. OK catered to niche markets and immigrant communities, which helped Bradford's pitch. OK recorded two of Bradford's songs with Mamie Smith, a cabaret singer Bradford was managing. She was backed by OK's White Studio Orchestra. On a Friday, 6 months later, Bradford finally asked OK's Fred Hagar how the record was doing. He replied, "Well enough that we want Mamie back in the studio." On Monday, Bradford upped the ante by suggesting she record with a black band. What then?
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4: And

And we begin the 5 o'clock hour here on 90.9 FM with music by Papa Haydn, the Symphony No. 57 in D major, music performed by the Austro-Hungarian Haydn Orchestra, Adam Fischer conducting, part of that project back in 1996 to record every symphony composed by Franz Joseph Haydn by the Austro-Hungarian Haydn Orchestra. 23 minutes past the hour of 5 o'clock. Good morning to you on this Tuesday morning, October the 13th. Actually feels more like May this morning. Right now we've got 70 degrees Fahrenheit reported at Detroit City Airport and at Detroit Metropolitan Airport. 21 degrees Celsius for our neighbors south of the border in Windsor, Ontario. Going to have a good day today. It's going to, near record highs is what they're calling for. Something around 84 degrees, so dress warmly. Tomorrow the weather is going to change. We'll update the weather forecast for you a bit later on into the program. It is the 13th day of October, 2026. Born on this day, a good friend of ours, of course, Paul Simon was born on this date. That's right, Ryman Simon. Also born on this date, bassist Ray Brown. In the jazz world, born in 1926. Art Tatum was born on this date as well, the pianist. Those two actually did perform together. Chris Carter, the American writer, producer, and creator of The X-Files. That's right, the truth is still out there. And Sacha Baron Cohen was born on this day as well. Happy birthday to Borat. We're going to turn next to this music on WRCJ, Antonio Jimenez Mañón. He was a Spanish-born Argentine performer and guitarist. This is Air Vasco, Opus 19.

WRCJ in Detroit, in the music of the Argentine composer Antonio Jimenez Mangion. That was a piece entitled Air Vasco, Opus 19. The recording by a person who has been described as one of the most promising young classical guitarists of our time, French guitarist Thibaut Garcia. He's 32 years old. Good morning, Ron Nolan sitting in for Dr. Dave on the Tuesday morning show here on WRCJ-FM and HD1 Detroit. Glad to have your company. At 10 o'clock, Haley Taylor will take over and bring you midday music here on 90.9 FM. At 2 o'clock, it's Peter Wharf in the Drive Time Elixir. And then at 6 o'clock, Exploring Music with Peter Van de Graaff. At 7, we become jazz. That's right, jazz indeed. 14 hours of classical, 10 hours of jazz each and every day here on listener-supported WRCJ. And by the way, the WRCJ Autumn Membership Drive will begin on Thursday morning. Dr. Dave will be here for that. Music next for solo piano.

0: the American pianist Clipper Erickson, love that name, specializes in performing works by little known, or shall we say, not as popular, not as mainstream piano composers. And we just heard a piece by one of those fellows, Robert Nathaniel Dett. R. Nathaniel Dett was born in what is now Niagara Falls, Ontario. That took place in 1882. He lived until 1942. That was the fourth movement of a suite composed by R. Nathaniel Dett, published back in the year 1922, Beyond the Dream for solo piano. The performer, Clipper Erickson. And if you get a chance, Google him. It's a very, very interesting career that he's had, and he specializes in that kind of music. 19 minutes before the hour of 6 o'clock on the Tuesday Morning Show here on WRCJ.
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2: As a freelance harpist, I've spent decades crisscrossing Metro Detroit. 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
0: Yeah, thank you, Krista. I'll be on the air with Krista for the Drive Time Elixir program beginning Thursday. That's the first day of the WRCJ Autumn Fundraising Drive. Very much looking forward to hearing from you all and connecting with the supporters of this great radio station. We're going to close out the hour with music of Johann Sebastian Bach. Happy music for you. The Brandenburg Concerto No. 4.

0: Wrapping up the first hour of the Tuesday morning show here on 90.9 FM with the music of Johann Sebastian Bach, the Brandenburg Concerto No. 4 in G major, performed here by the Concerto Italiano. Rinaldo Alessandrini was the conductor.
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And we begin the second hour of the Tuesday morning show here on 90.9 FM with the Polonaise from Eugene Onegin, Tchaikovsky's Tchaikovsky's opera based on the Pushkin novel in couplets. Thank you very much. The recording, a classic recording by the Boston Pops Orchestra, Arthur Fiedler conducting, bringing us to 4 minutes past the hour of 6 o'clock on this rather May-like Tuesday morning here on October the 13th. Good morning to you, Ron Nolan, sitting in for Dave Wagner. He's got a couple of days off. He'll be back on Thursday morning. And Thursday morning, coincidentally, will be the start of the WRCJ fundraiser. So very much looking forward to that. 69 degrees under fair skies right now, reported at Detroit Metropolitan Airport. We've got 21 degrees Celsius over in Windsor, looking for record highs today. We could get up to around 84 degrees by this afternoon. So dress accordingly. And the weather is going to change tomorrow, of course. That's the way it is here in Michigan. Here's some music from the ballet for you on 90.9 FM, based on Giacomo Rossini's so-called Sins of Old Age.

WRCJ in Detroit, Soirées Musicales was a set of 12 vocal pieces composed by Giacomo Rossini. They were published back in 1835, and Benjamin Britten kind of thought that they would make a good ballet. That's what we just heard, Soirées Musicales, the ballet arranged by Benjamin Britten, the music of Rossini. The National Philharmonic Orchestra, Richard Bonning was the conductor. The score dating from the year 1936, and it was derived as part of Rossini's so-called sins of old age when he retired from writing operas when he was 37 years old. That would have been in 1830. He concentrated on other music and called them sins of old age. 15 minutes past the hour of 6 o'clock on the Tuesday morning show here on 90.9 FM. We have next music, movie music for you. This is the Father Brown Suite. The composer Georges Auric, French composer, wrote the music, wrote the score for a 1954 film that starred Alec Guinness. And here's the music, the suite drawn from the score.

And there you have it, the suite from Father Brown, a suite drawn from the soundtrack by Georges Auric for the 1954 film that starred Alec Guinness as G.K. Chesterton's crime-solving priest. And the performance there was by the BBC Philharmonic Orchestra, Rumon Gamba conducting. And speaking of soundtracks, you can enjoy Haley Taylor's wonderful exploration of movie music every Sunday at 6 p.m. right here on WRCJ. Last Sunday's broadcast, a very interesting look at the Four Notes of Death, will be rebroadcast Saturday evening at 6 p.m. Make sure you listen. Weather forecast for today. Hey, we're going to look for record highs. It's going to be get up to 85 degrees this afternoon with a lot of sunshine. So this will be the last gasp of summer, however. Low overnight of 59 degrees. And then Wednesday, we're looking for a high of 65 degrees with cloudy skies. Thursday, 59 degrees with a chance of showers. Showers again possible on Friday with a high of 57 degrees. Saturday, 51, and Sunday, 62 degrees. More seasonable autumn weather here for the weekend with sunny skies. Right now we've got 70 degrees Fahrenheit reported at Detroit Metropolitan Airport and at City Airport, 21 degrees Celsius in the Rose City.

Music of Brahms for you on 90.9 FM. That was the Intermezzo in B-flat minor, number 2 from the Opus 117 collection by Brahms. The performance of a recording made live in Cape Town, South Africa, back in 1995, 12-10-95. Awadijan Pratt was the pianist, still going strong, 3 decades on. He's 60 years old now and is also regarded as one of the finest pianists and conductors right here in America. He currently is the principal conductor of the Miami Valley Symphony Orchestra in Dayton, Ohio. 30 minutes past the hour of 6 o'clock on Tuesday morning, the 13th day of October. Ron Nolan sitting in for Dr. Dave here on WRCJ-FM and HD1 Detroit. Coming up at 10 o'clock, it's Haley Taylor. At 2 o'clock, it's Peter Worf. He'll be your host for the Drive Time Elixir. And then at 6 o'clock, it's Exploring Music with Peter Van de Graaff. At 7 o'clock, John Hill takes over, and we have Mainstream Jazz. 14 hours of classical, 10 hours of jazz each and every day here on listener-supported WRCJ. The autumn fundraising effort will begin on Thursday morning.

WRCJ in Detroit, the Moldau from my country, Vltava from Mavlast. The second and probably the most famous of a series of patriotic tone poems composed by Bedřich Smetana between the years 1874 and 1879. This recording, a vintage recording indeed, by the Cleveland Orchestra, George Zell conducting, bringing us to just about 15 minutes before the hour of 7 o'clock on the Tuesday morning show here on WRCJ. It is the 13th day of October, celebrating English Language Day today. It was established by the UN Department of Global Communications back in 1945 to honor the English language as one of six UN official languages. It's Breast Cancer Awareness Day, the daily focus in October's effort to promote mammography screening and support research for the most commonly diagnosed cancer in women. And today, this is somehow comforting to me. It's the International Day for Failure. Now, this was created in Finland to celebrate mistakes as essential to learning, innovation, and personal growth. And sometimes I wake up in the morning and wonder what mistake I'm going to learn from today.

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WRCJ in Detroit, Vernon Handley and the London Philharmonic Orchestra, and a performance of the Pavane for Orchestra, Opus Number 50 by Gabriel Fauré. 8 minutes before the hour of 7 o'clock on the Tuesday morning show. Glad to have your company. Hope the commute is going well. It's going to be very warm today. We're looking at a high of about 85 degrees, which is probably a record. And we're going to wrap up music this hour with the final movement, the third movement from the Piano Concerto Number 14 in E-flat major by Wolfgang Amadeus Mozart.

0: The third movement from the Piano Concerto No. 14 by Wolfgang Amadeus Mozart. We heard the Chamber Players of Canada with pianist Janina Fialkowska, and music composed in 1784. He was 28 years old then, just had 7 years left in time.
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And we begin the 7 o'clock hour here on 90.9 FM with the music of Paul Gilson. He lived from 1865 until 1942, a Belgian composer and music educator. That music was From the Sea, the larger work composed between 1890 and 1892, and we heard Sailors' Dances. That's right, the BRT Belgian Radio and Television Philharmonic Orchestra of Brussels, conducted by Alexander Rabary. And that piece celebrates Navy Day. That's right. Today is the 13th day of October, and on this date in the year 1775, Continental Congress authorized the purchase of warships to defend the fledgling nation, the United States. The very first ship purchased was the USS Alfred, and it was commanded by none other than John Paul Jones. Good morning to you. 7 minutes past the hour of 7 o'clock, the Tuesday morning show here on 90.9. Our friend David Wagner is off today and tomorrow. However, he will be back on Thursday morning for the start of the WRCJ fundraising drive. You won't want to miss that. My name is Ron Nolan, your host until 10 o'clock. Haley Taylor is the host of Midday Music. She'll have boxed lunch for you at 12 noon. And then at 2 o'clock, it's, of course, Peter Wharf with the Drive Time Elixir program. At 7, it's, or make that at 6 o'clock, can't forget Exploring Music with Peter Van de Graaff. And then at 7 o'clock, John Hill takes over, 14 hours of classical, 10 hours of jazz each and every day right here on WRCJ. Let's continue our voyage with the music of Claude Debussy on Navy Day.

WRCJ in Detroit, the first movement from dawn till noon on the sea from Claude Debussy's La Mer. We heard the Detroit Symphony Orchestra conducted by Paul Perret, and that takes us to the Sousalarm celebrating Navy Day.

Who's Who in Navy Blue, March by John Philip Sousa, your Tuesday morning Sousa alarm here on 90.9 FM. That was composed in response to a request from the Annapolis graduating class of 1920. However, the dedication is to the indigenous Delaware tribe chieftain Tamanend, also known as Tecumseh. There's a sculpture of him located at Bancroft Hall in the Naval Academy. We heard the Great American Main Street Band, Timothy Foley conducting. 20 minutes past the hour of 7 o'clock on Navy Day, October the 13th, here on 90.9 FM. Weather forecast, hey, today would be a great day to put on the shorts, maybe take a bicycle ride around Belle Isle or through your favorite woodsy path. And there's a good reason for it. We're looking for a near high today, a record high, 85 degrees under sunny skies. That will give way overnight to 59 degrees. And then tomorrow, it's going to be a lot cooler. On the 14th, Wednesday, looking for 65 degrees under partly cloudy skies. Thursday and Friday, pretty good chance of rain both days. 59 on Thursday and 56 on Friday, and then seasonably cool under sunny skies on Saturday and Sunday with a high, respectively, of 51 and 62 degrees. Right now, 70 degrees reported at Coleman A. Young Municipal Airport and at Detroit Metropolitan Airport, 21 degrees Celsius. The sun will be rising this morning in about 20 minutes. That's right, about 7:43 a.m.

Victory at Sea, music of Richard Rodgers, composed in 1952 for the classic World War II documentary series that was originally aired on NBC. It was arranged, orchestrated, and conducted by R.R. Bennett, Robert Russell Bennett, the RCA Victor Symphony Orchestra, conducted by the arranger. And that, of course, to celebrate Navy Day here on WRCJ-FM and HD1 Detroit. Good morning. Hope your day is going well. It's going to be beautiful. High of 85 degrees, as I mentioned, but much cooler tomorrow. And we're going to enjoy next music of Handel.

0: celebrating Navy Day here on WRCJ with the music of George Frideric Handel. Water Music, the suite number 3 in G major, the performance by Camerata Bern with Thomas Fury conducting. That music dated from the year 1717, and about 58 years later, in 1775, the United States Navy was established by Continental Congress, celebrating its 251st birthday on this October the 13th. WRCJ-FM and HE1 Detroit.
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Silent Woods for cello and orchestra. Number 5 from the Opus 68 collection by Antonin Dvorak. That music was originally for piano, four hands, but he orchestrated it in this manner, arranged it for cello and piano in the year 1893. This performance was by the Boston Symphony Orchestra, Seiji Ozawa conducting, and none other than Yo-Yo Ma playing the cello. It is 13 minutes before the hour of 8 o'clock on the Tuesday morning show here, and here's music of the birthday boy, speaking of silence.

the music of Paul Simon to celebrate his birthday today. He was born on October 13th in the year 1942, 85 years old, Paul Simon. The Sound of Silence, an arrangement by Antoine Barile, and the performance by Anton Barile on violin and glockenspiel with harpist Valerie Milhaud, that 1964 hit originally titled The Sounds of Silence. That was part of Simon and Garfunkel's first unsuccessful album, Wednesday Morning 3 a.m., and of course later it was remixed and reissued with a lot of success in 1965 as a single. Paul Simon's birthday today opened up music and the world for a lot of folks, especially in my generation. Just the other day, I was listening to Graceland, which I think is probably his magnum opus. I'm going to wrap up the hour with music of Vivaldi.

0: Closing out the 7 o'clock hour here on the Tuesday morning show with the music of Antonio Vivaldi, the Concerto for Strings in G Major, number one of the so-called Paris Concertos. There were 12 of these found in a manuscript set in the Paris Conservatory, and they were probably composed for a French nobleman in the early 1700s. We heard Collegium Musicum 90, conducted by Simon Standage.
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2: 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Alexander Dadaescu brings the cinematic piano concerto by Leo Kadaya Kasparova back from obscurity, and Respighi brings the full orchestra to dazzling life in his radiant evocations of Rome. 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

We begin the 8 o'clock hour here on 90.9 FM with the music of Jules Massenet from his 1899 opera inspired by the famous Perrault fairy tale, Cendrillon, Cinderella. That was the March of the Princesses. The Academy of St. Martin in the Fields, Neville Mariner conducting, bringing us to 5 minutes past the hour of 8 o'clock on this Tuesday morning. Ron Nolan sitting in for Dr. Dave, your host until 10 a.m. It'll be Haley Taylor with Midday Music at that hour, and then at 2 o'clock, of course, Peter Wharf with the Drive Time Elixir, followed at 6 by Exploring Music with Peter Van de Graaff, and then at 7 o'clock, the other half of the musical equation takes place. John Hill will be your host for jazz on the overnight hours, 14 hours of classical, 10 hours of jazz each and every day here on listener-supported WRCJ. And by the way, our fall membership drive will begin Thursday morning. Dr. Dave will be here for that. We've got 70 degrees Fahrenheit under cloudy skies reported, 21 Celsius for our neighbors in the City of the Roses, Windsor, Ontario. And looking for a high today with sunny skies of 85 degrees. 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

the Concerto Grosso in B major, number 3. Make that number 5 from the Opus 3 collection by Francesco Gemignani. We heard Capella Istropolitana conducted by Jaroslav Krajicek. That music published in London in 1732. The story behind Gemignani was that he was brilliant. He was educated in his native Italy, moved to London in 1714, found great success as a violinist, wrote a lot of musical theory instruction books as well. In fact, he was so devoted to music, his students nicknamed him the Furibondo, the madman, because of his all-consuming methods of composition and performance. Kind of had a sad ending. He spent some time in Dublin in 1760, actually moved there, and then spent time working on an exhaustive book of musical theory, spent many hours devoted to this new manual. He poured himself into it tirelessly, and then a domestic servant in the pay of an unknown party stole the manuscript while he was in Dublin, and he never recovered from that. He kind of went into a steep decline after that. So watch out who works for you. 15 minutes past the hour of 8 o'clock here on 90.9 FM. Here's music of Franz Waxman.

Movie music for you on 90.9 FM. That was from the 1946 film Humoresque, the score by Franz Waxman. And that was the Tristan and Isolde Fantasia from Humoresque. Music actually after Richard Wagner, and that theme developed by Franz Waxman. The finale of that film is where Joan Crawford commits suicide by walking into the ocean. And, of course, that's based on the Liebestod from Wagner's opera. That performance was by the Royal Philharmonic Orchestra, Leonard Slatkin conducting, bringing us to 27 minutes past the hour of 8 o'clock on the Tuesday morning show here on 90.9 FM. Good morning to you, Ron Nolan, sitting in for Dr. Dave, your host until 10 a.m.

WRCJ in Detroit, the music of Jean Francaise, the piano sonata performed by Martin Jones on a Nimbus compact disc recording. Let's see how that compares to American composer George Gershwin.

WRCJ in Detroit, the unmistakable sound of American ragtime music for you on the Tuesday morning show. That was a performance of Rialto Ripples, a novelty piece, ragtime piece that was composed by Gershwin in 1916. It was published in 1917, the very year that Scott Joplin died. The performance of that music, wonderful to listen to, always enjoy ragtime music, was done for us by Ensemble Vivant. And we're going to wrap up the hour, or get close to the top of the hour, with the music of Johann Sebastian Bach. Earlier we enjoyed the Brandenburg No. 4. Let's enjoy the Brandenburg No. 2 on 90.9 FM.

The Brandenburg Concerto No. 2 in F Major, BWV 1047. The music of Bach performed here by the Taverner Players, Andrew Parrott conducting and playing that trumpet, doing a great job, David Staff.

0: WRCJ in Detroit, the music of Nikolai Rimsky-Korsakov from his 1881 opera, his third opera, The Snow Maiden, that was the Dance of the Tumblers. The Scottish National Orchestra were conducted here by Nemi Järvi on 90.9 FM.
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Samuel Arnold, English contemporary of Haydn, lived from 1740 to 1802, probably best known for his stage works. That music was one such example. The Overture in D Major, number 2 from the Opus 8 collection. Kevin Mallon conducted the Toronto Camerata, and the music was published in the year 1771, and that opens up the final hour of the Tuesday morning program here on WRCJ. Good morning to you, Ron Nolan, sitting in this morning for Dave Wagner, your host for the remainder of this hour. Coming up at 10 o'clock, it's Haley Taylor with the great music program, Midday Music, here on 90.9. Midday Music from Midtown Detroit. At 2 o'clock, of course, Peter Wharf and the Drive Time Elixir. At 6, we have Exploring Music with Peter Vandegraaff. And then at 7, Mainstream Jazz, as always, here on 90.9. It'll be John Hill taking you through the early evening hours and into the overnight hours. 14 hours of classical, 10 hours of jazz on listener-supported radio here on WRCJ. And, of course, beginning on Thursday morning, it's going to be the start of the WRCJ Fall Membership Drive, so be listening for that. Always great to connect with our listeners and invite you to support the radio station that brings you this great music. We've got 70 degrees under fair skies reported at Detroit Metro Airport and Detroit City Airport, Coleman A. Young Municipal, and 21 degrees for our neighbors south of the border in the Rose City, Windsor, Ontario. This music next on WRCJ by Edvard Grieg, Norway's probably most famous composer.

WRCJ in Detroit, we've just enjoyed the Lyric Suite, Opus 54 for orchestra, the music of Edvard Grieg. Of course, the music was originally for piano. We heard The Shepherd Boy, Norwegian Rustic March, Notturno, and March of the Dwarfs. We heard the Ulster Orchestra, conducted by Vernon Handley, bringing us to 21 minutes past the hour of 9 o'clock on the Tuesday morning show on WRCJ. Good morning to you, Ron Nolan with you for the rest of this hour. Haley will be along with Midday Music at 10 a.m. Weather forecast is going to get very warm today, 85 degrees, which is near a record high called for on this date. Tomorrow, it changes. We get back to autumn. It'll be a high of about 65 degrees tomorrow, so a big change as far as temperatures go. Sunny skies, however, are mostly partly cloudy skies tomorrow, I beg your pardon. On Thursday and Friday, we have a chance of rain, and Saturday and Sunday, we have highs under sunny skies in the mid-50s to the lower 60s. 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

WRCJ in Detroit. You know, when I hear that piece, I imagine a conversation between the composer, Frédéric Chopin, and his erstwhile rival and contemporary and also friend, Franz Liszt. You know, Liszt was quite the extrovert, had a lot of pyrotechnics at his command, liked to embellish things, and Frédéric was a little bit more shy, didn't really like large concert venues, preferred the parlors of Paris, and he was a little bit more introspective. So I can imagine Chopin talking back and forth with Liszt in that piece, the Scherzo No. 1 in B minor, Opus 20. That music composed in the year 1831 and performed by Vladimir Ashkenazy. 33 minutes past the hour of 9 o'clock, you are tuned to WRCJ-FM and HD1 Detroit. Ron Nolan sitting in for Dave Wagner on the Tuesday morning show on this October the 13th. We're going to wrap up musically with music of Peter Ilyich Tchaikovsky. This work was composed in 1884. It's the Suite for Orchestra, No. 3, Opus 55. We're going to hear the fourth movement, consisting of a theme and variations. The finale is almost like a violin concerto. Tchaikovsky worked on this at the same time he was writing the Concert Fantasia for piano and orchestra. The performance is by the Detroit Symphony Orchestra. Nemi Yerefi is the conductor and the violinist Emmanuel Boisvert. The fourth movement of the Suite for Orchestra by Tchaikovsky on 90.9 FM.

Wrapping up the Tuesday morning show here on 90.9 FM with the music of Peter Ilyich Tchaikovsky. That was the fourth movement, the theme and variations from the Suite for Orchestra No. 3, Opus 55 of Tchaikovsky. The performance was by our own Detroit Symphony Orchestra, Naimi Järvi, the conductor, and then violin soloist was then concertmaster Emmanuel Boisvert. Well, that's all for me, Ron Nolan. Been a pleasure sitting in for Dave Wagner. I'll be back tomorrow morning at 5 a.m. Boy, that's really early, too. And we invite you to stay tuned next for Midday Music with Haley, only here on WRCJ. Enjoy the day. We're looking for a high of 85 degrees.

Good morning and welcome to Midday Music. I'm Haley Taylor. Thanks so much for tuning in on this Tuesday, the 13th of October, and what a nice way to begin the show with the first movement to Gustav Mahler's Symphony No. 1 in D major. That was the Titan. When Mahler began working on that first symphony in the 1880s, he was still primarily known as a conductor. He was in his 20s, moving between opera houses and trying to establish himself as a composer. And then he wrote this symphony, and when it premiered in Budapest, 1889, it wasn't particularly successful. Mahler continued revising it for several years, eventually removing an entire movement called Blumine and abandoning the descriptive titles he had originally attached to the music. But the nickname Titan does explain a lot. Mahler borrowed it from a novel, a German writer. It was part of an early program for the symphony, but not a permanent title. A nice, cheerful opening, though. That first movement has this great instruction that Mahler left, like a sound of nature. So Mahler asks the strings to sustain an A across several octaves, creating the impression of the world slowly waking up. You may be slowly waking up on this Tuesday late morning, just about 16 minutes past 10 o'clock, and a very warm morning as well. Looks like it's going to be a high of 85 today, so almost summer weather, which I'm not particularly happy about, but it looks like we'll have some cooler weather later into the week, so stay tuned for that. And also stay tuned for what's coming up next. We've got Paganini on the way. We've got Arnold Bax coming up too here on WRCJ Public Radio.

The first movement of Paganini's Violin Concerto No. 1 in D Major. Hilary Hahn was the soloist, A.J. Ue conducting the Swedish Radio Symphony Orchestra. Coming up next, we have a title that I really love, The Tale the Pine Trees Knew, music of Arnold Bax, who had a lifelong fascination with landscapes, particularly the countryside and coastlines of Scotland and Ireland. Although he was born in London in 1883, he spent much of his life traveling through the Celtic regions, collecting music that would eventually find his way into his compositions. This piece is called, again, The Tale the Pine Trees Knew. And the story does not begin with once upon a time there was a pine cone. In fact, Bax never explained exactly what the pine trees knew. It's a great evocative title, but we're not exactly sure where it comes from. You're going to hear it, though, performed today by this Royal Scottish National Orchestra, conducted by David Lloyd Jones, Arnold Bax's The Tale the Pine Trees Knew.

0: The Tale the Pine Trees Knew by Arnold Bax, performed by the Royal Scottish National Orchestra, conducted by David Lloyd Jones. Bax never supplied a specific story to accompany the title, leaving listeners to imagine what those trees might have witnessed. It was John Barbaroli conducting the premiere in Manchester, 1932, but today we heard David Lloyd Jones conducting the Royal Scottish National Orchestra. The last piece of music for this 10 o'clock hour, but stay tuned as we head into the next hour of the show. Brahms is coming up, so stick around here on Midday Music on WRCJ.
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0: Hello, I'm F. Murray Abraham, and at 90.9, this is WRCJ Detroit.
1: I'm Haley Taylor. It's midday music, just about 11 o'clock, and we have music of Brahms now, who spent nearly 20 years struggling with his first symphony, but the second symphony took him just a few months to write. He wrote it on a vacation on an Austrian lake, which sounds really nice. He'd gone there for holiday, but the setting proved so productive that he completed much of the symphony before returning back home to Vienna. And the contrast with his first symphony is striking. That earlier work had been burdened by comparisons with Beethoven. By 1877, Brahms had finally established himself with his first symphony, and the pressure seems to have eased after that first symphony got out of the way. But Brahms couldn't help teasing his friends about this new piece. He described the Second Symphony as so melancholy that the orchestra would have to play it with mourning bands on their sleeves. If you listen into the symphony, you can tell that he was joking, as it's not really melancholy at all. It's actually quite happy. Here's a very happy performance by the Royal Concertgebouw Orchestra, conducted by Sir John Elliott Gardner, the opening movement of Brahms's Second Symphony.

Brahms's Second Symphony, just the first movement there, performed by the Royal Concertgebouw Orchestra, conducted by Sir John Eliot Gardner. Coming up next, we have Musica Maurice Ravel. This is Sonata for Violin and Piano, number 2 in G major.

Ravel's Sonata for Violin and Piano in G Major, performed by Victoria Malova and Katia Lebec. And it was a piece of music that Ravel completed after working on it for 4 years. And that middle movement there, titled Blues, reflects his interest in American jazz, which had become an important part of Parisian musical life in the 1920s. Ravel, I guess, played the piano part himself at the work's premiere. He played alongside violinist Georges Enescu. But again today, it was Victoria Malova and Katia Lebec. Yet another French composer coming up next. This is Georges Bizet, Jeux d'enfants, Petite Suite.

Before Georges Bizet wrote Carmen, he composed a collection of piano duets inspired by children's games. That was one of them. Jeux d'enfants, or children's games, appeared in 1871 and consists of 12 short pieces for piano four hands, which of course means two soloists sharing one keyboard. And each piece depicts a toy or a child activity. There's a spinning top, a doll, a game of blind man's bluff, and even a game of leapfrog, which you heard there, performed by the Mexico City Philharmonic Orchestra, conducted by Enrique Batiz. That was Bizet's Petite Suite from Jeux d'enfants. Next, we have Beethoven. Here's the Allegretto in B flat major for piano trio.

0: Beethoven's Allegretto in B flat major for piano trio. That was the Borodin Trio performing there, a piece that Beethoven wrote for a 10-year-old daughter of his friends, Franz and Antoine Brentano. It wasn't published until 1830, though, after Beethoven's death, so it's sometimes listed as his 8th piano trio. Music of Beethoven, again, that was his Allegretto in B flat major for piano trio. From Beethoven to Bach, we have your Bach's Lunch coming up in just a moment, so stay tuned. Concerto for two harpsichords on the way.
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2: 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Alexander Dadaescu brings the cinematic piano concerto by Leo Kadaya Kasparova back from obscurity, and Respighi brings the full orchestra to dazzling life in his radiant evocations of Rome. 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
0: I'm Haley Taylor. It's Midday Music. Thanks so much for tuning in. As we start the afternoon portion of the show, just about 12 o'clock, so it's time for your Bach's Lunch. Now, Bach was one of history's great musical recyclers. I've mentioned this a few times. And his Concerto for Two Harpsichords in C minor is the perfect example. If the music sounds familiar, it's because Bach adapted it from his earlier double violin concerto in D minor, transferring the two violin parts to harpsichords and changing the key. He probably made the arrangement during the 1730s, while he was directing Leipzig's Collegium Musicum, a group of professional and university musicians who performed at a coffee house. And yes, 18th century Leipzig had coffee house concerts. Bach's audience could hear some of Europe's most accomplished musicians while enjoying a cup of tea or a cup of coffee. Here's Raymond Lepard and Philip Ledger, the two harpsichord soloists today. Lepard is also conducting the English Chamber Orchestra. This is Bach's Concerto for Two Harpsichords in C minor.

Bach's Concerto for Two Harpsichords in C Minor. Raymond Lepard was conducting the English Chamber Orchestra there, but also one of the harpsichord soloists. The other was Philip Ledger. A piece of music that Bach adapted from his earlier double violin concerto in D Minor. From Bach to Mendelssohn, String Symphony No. 10 in B Minor. That's next.

Mendelssohn's String Symphony No. 10 in B minor, performed by the Hanover Band, conducted by Roy Goodman. A piece of music he wrote when he was just 13 years old. And between the ages of 12 and 14, Mendelssohn wrote 12 complete string symphonies. Now, he later considered those to be student works, but I think they reveal how extensively he'd already studied the music of Bach, Handel, and Mozart. Again, Mendelssohn's String Symphony No. 10 in B minor. Up next, we have one of the more unusual composers working in Germany during Bach's lifetime. It's Jan Zelinka, who was born in the Czech Republic but spent most of his professional career at the court in Dresden, one of Europe's wealthiest musical establishments. We're going to hear one of his capriccios today. This is Capriccio in G major, performed by Ludwig Güttler, who's directing the Virtuosi Saxony Ensemble.

0: A Capriccio in G Major by Jan Zelenka, performed by members of the Virtuosi Saxony, conducted by Ludwig Guttler. A composer who was born in Bohemia, but spent much of his career at the Dresden court. Although he's best remembered for his sacred music, he also wrote a small collection of instrumental capriccios. And we heard just one of those. Again, Capriccio in G Major. A little bit of a break here, and we're back with Enrique Granados, and we also have music of Rick Soash on the way, so stay tuned.
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2: Music of Enrique Granados now, a piece of music that is called Spanish Dances that he wrote early in his career when he was still establishing himself as a soloist and a composer. His music often drew on Spanish dance rhythms and melody traditions of that area, but rather than just reproducing folk music, he really adapts those influences for the concert hall. We're going to hear dance number 4 of these Spanish dances performed by Narciso Yepes. Again, this is music of Enrique Granados, Spanish Dance number 4.

That was Spanish Dance Number 4, Vienesca, music of Enrique Granados, performed by guitar soloist Narciso Yepes, who actually was writing his own, writing and performing his own transcription there. Originally, the piece was written for piano as a part of his 12 Spanish dances, published around the 1890s. But Yepes was one of the leading guitar soloists of the 20th century and really associated with the 10-string guitar. But again, music of Granados performed by Yepes. Let's switch out the guitar for the clarinet. Coming up next, music of Rick Soash's Clarinet Concerto, just the third movement here, the Allegro.

The final movement of Rick Soash's Clarinet Concerto, performed by clarinet soloist David Drosinos, joining the St. Petersburg Symphony Orchestra. Music from a composer, Soash that is, that was born in Ohio in 1950 and built an independent career around being a composer, an author, and a historian. It's nice to play music from a living, modern composer. It's nicely placed next to all of these kind of older, well-known dead white guys, you know. And we have another dead white guy coming up. We have Mozart on the way, of course, for your midday Mozart. His Horn Concerto No. 4 is coming up, so stay tuned.

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1: It's time for your Midday Mozart here on Midday Music. Hi, I'm Haley Taylor, just about 1 o'clock, and we're going to get started today with Mozart's fourth horn concerto, which was written for a man who was a close friend and a target of some pretty relentless jokes. Josef Ludgeb was a horn player that Mozart had known since his Salzburg days, and by the time Mozart was living in Vienna, Ludgeb had moved there too, and so Mozart wrote several concertos for him. And the manuscripts of these concertos is interesting because Mozart uses different colored inks. There's red, green, blue, and black for different parts of the score. And scholars have debated exactly why he did this, but it does fit in with all the other jokes that Mozart directed at Ludgeb. I believe Ludgeb was like a cheesemonger or something like that. So Mozart was writing a lot of jokes about cheese in the score. Today we have a performance that was made in November 1953, Herbert von Karajan conducting the Philharmonia Orchestra. The soloist today is Dennis Brain. Mozart's Horn Concerto No. 4 in E-flat.

0: Mozart's Horn Concerto No. 4 in E-flat. Dennis Brain, the soloist today. Herbert von Karajan, conducting the Philharmonia Orchestra. And that recording, as I mentioned earlier, dates to 1953, November, just 4 years before that soloist's death at the age of 36, a horn soloist that we lost far too soon. Music of Mozart for your midday Mozart, Horn Concerto No. 4 in E-flat. Music of Josef Myslivicek is coming up, so stick around.
1: 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Tickets, ums.org. 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

Josef Mislavicek was one of the most successful opera composers working in Italy during the 18th century. And he wasn't Italian. He was born in Prague, trained initially for his family's milling business, and eventually abandoned it to study music. But he did move to Italy in the 1760s, where he became known as the Bohemian. His operas were performed in major Italian theaters, and his music became familiar to audiences from Naples to Venice. Today, we're going to hear his symphony in F major. This is the London Mozart Players, conducted by Matthias Bamert, performing music of Josef Mislavicek.

Miss Slivicek was born in Prague in 1737, but built his career in Italy, where audiences knew him as the Bohemian. That was his symphony in F major, performed by the London Mozart players, which actually makes sense because he became a friend and an early influence on Mozart, who he met in Bologna in 1770. But the London Mozart players, conducted by Matthias Bamert, again performing music of Josef Mislavicek. Coming up next, we have a small piece of music, just about 3.5 minutes long, but it's a musical connection that stretches from the Renaissance to music of the 1960s. In 1964, Paul Simon and Art Garfunkel recorded Benedictus for their debut album, Wednesday Morning, 3 a.m., but the music was already nearly 400 years old. It originated with Orlando di Lasso, one of the most widely celebrated composers of the 16th century. The original comes from his Missa Octavae Toni, a setting of the Latin Mass. Simon and Garfunkel adapted that music for two voices and acoustic guitar. Now we have yet another transformation. Here's a violinist who's arranging the Simon and Garfunkel version for harp, horn, and strings. Valerie Milo plays it on the harp. This is Benedictus, music of Paul Simon and also Orlando di Lasso.

Music originally by the Renaissance composer Orlando di Lasso, adapted by Paul Simon, that's Paul Simon of Simon and Garfunkel, and then arranged for this ensemble by Antoine Barrel. The ensemble is a harp, a horn, and violinist. That was Valerie Milhaud performing there on harp. Benedictus, music that Simon and Garfunkel recorded in 1964, borrowing music that had originated in the 16th century. So a little bit of traveling, time traveling, really, between all those different eras, but that's what we do here on Midday Music. From just a piece of music that's about 3.5, we also kind of play around with how long the pieces of music are. From 3.5, we have another piece that's just about 22 minutes long. This is the music of Samuel Barber, Symphony No. 1, and Opus 9.

Samuel Barber's Symphony No. 1, performed by the Detroit Symphony Orchestra, conducted by Nema Yarvi. That recording was made in Orchestra Hall in Detroit, 1991. Barber completed that symphony, though, in 1936, when he was just 25. He dedicated it to Giancarlo Monetti. The entire symphony unfolds in one continuous movement, with the musical material returning in different forms to create the equivalent of a traditional four-movement symphony. Again, music of Samuel Barber to finish out the show today. I'm Haley Taylor. Thanks so much for tuning in and making WRCJ and Midday Music a part of your morning or your afternoon. 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

0: We celebrated Ray Vaughan Williams' birthday just the other day. Had an extra slice of birthday cake left over, so we thought we'd serve it up. With the music by the Libra. Yeah, he was a Libra, the October guy. Ray Vaughan Williams, his overture, played by Sir Adrian Bolt and the London Philharmonic on WRCJ-FM and HD1 Detroit.
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the graceful Robert Schumann arabesque played by Wilhelm Kempff in that classic recording on WRCJ-FM. Another classic piano recording next with Emmanuel Ax, but he's invited his friends, violinist Leonidas Kavakos and cellist Yo-Yo Ma, to play some Brahms.

0: 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Yo-Yo Ma, the cellist, Leonidas Kavakos, the violinist, Emmanuel Axe, the pianist, here on listener-supported WRCJ-FM and HD1 Detroit.
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Elegant Bach playing, as always, by Murray Pariah, who's something of a Bach specialist, but, you know, he plays it all beautifully. Murray Pariah there also leading the Academy of St. Martin in the Fields with a Bach keyboard concerto here on WRCJ-FM. Peter Wolf with you today. Welcome to the Drive Time Elixir. You got to think the Paris Opera Orchestra is kind of a specialist with the music of Léo Delibes.

They're pretty familiar there with ballet music over at the Paris Opera House. That was the Paris Opera Orchestra playing maybe the most famous work by Léo Delibes, music from his ballet Sylvia on WRCJ-FM Detroit. Joanna Polk next with some of the collection of symphonic etudes, the music of Cécile Chaminade.

Spanning the 19th and 20th centuries with two exquisite composers from that time in musical history. That was one of the symphonic etudes by Cécile Chaminade. Joanne Polk playing the music of the Paris native. Here's the music of the Barcelona native, Federico Mompou. Stephen Huff's the pianist.

Some Song and Dance. That's the name of the piano piece by Federico Monpol. Canción e Danza from the Barcelona native. Stephen Huff was the pianist on 90.9 FM. Rinaldo Alessandrini and his ensemble next. They're called Concerto Italiano to play the third Brandenburg Concerto by Johann Sebastian Bach.

The all-string Brandenburg Concerto, number 3, from Rinaldo Alessandrini and his group Concerto Italiano on WRCJ-FM.

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Here's the Elizabeth Rowe-Greg Anderson piano duo to play some Paul Simon.

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Opera number 17. He's right about in the middle of his opera mastery with The Barber of Seville. That was the overture played by the Orpheus Chamber Orchestra on 90.9 FM Detroit. It's the Drive Time Elixir. Peter Wharf here with one of the Baroque composers that borrows from another Baroque composer. I mean, that's just kind of like standard operating procedure back in the day. You had Vivaldi and Bach borrowing from each other. Here's Charles Aveson and his take on a Domenico Scarlatti theme in this concerto from the Aveson Ensemble.

The Aveson Ensemble with their specialty, yep, a concerto by Charles Aveson on the Drive Time Elixir on WRCJ-FM with 14 straight hours of classical music every single day. 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Dave's got the morning show for you from 5 until 10. Haley Taylor, 10 until 2. I'm Peter Wharf with the Drive Time Elixir until 6 every weekday, and then Exploring Music coming up tonight and every weeknight. 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

Pianist Song Jin-cho, we've played a lot of his Ravel recordings the past couple of years, right after he completed his set of the complete Maurice Ravel piano works to celebrate that composer's 150th birthday anniversary year. So we switched it up for you, played a little Mozart from Song Jin-cho on WRCJ-FM. An Sophie Mutter next plays one of the two pieces that are sort of a lead-in to the monumental Beethoven violin concerto. He wrote these two romances for violin and orchestra. Here's the second of those, An Sophie Mutter, Kurt Mazur, and the New York Philharmonic.

The second of two Beethoven romances for violin and orchestra. Anne-Sophie Mutter and the New York Philharmonic Orchestra on WRCJ.

0: Another French favorite, the waltz from Faust by Charles Gounod from one of the all-time great French orchestras, the Detroit Symphony Orchestra with Paul Perret from 1959 here on 90.9 FM.
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The ensemble's called the Brook Street Band. They're right down the street on the same street where George Frederick Kendall lived. And they kind of stretched out there playing some Arcangelo Corelli. The Brook Street Band on WRCJ. Pascal Roger plays Gabriel Fauré.

A Dreamy Nocturne by Gabriel Fauré. Yeah, that's what he was going for. Pascal Roget was the pianist here on listener-supported WRCJ-FM. All right, another Paul Perret DSO French classic with the music of Emmanuel Chabrier.

0: The composer, Emmanuel Chabrier, the conductor, Paul Perret, the orchestra, the Detroit Symphony Orchestra, of course, on WRCJ-FM's Drive Time Elixir.
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Felix Ayo, the violinist, longtime leader of the string ensemble of musicians called I Musici, the Musicians, that was a Vivaldi violin concerto on WRCJ-FM's Drive Time Elixir.

The Italian 19th century composer Alfredo Catalani is best remembered for a single work. Yeah, he's sort of a one-hit wonder. The opera called La Wally is his most enduring composition, but he wrote a lot of other music, a lot of other operas, and other orchestral works like that Scherzo for orchestra. The Symphony Orchestra of Rome playing Alfredo Catalani on WRCJ. The London Symphony Orchestra plays some of my favorite music by Sergei Prokofiev. This is from his ballet, Romeo and Juliet.

some of the scarier, more threatening moments from the brilliant ballet score by Sergei Prokofiev, which also contains some of his most beautiful and delicate music at times. The score has it all. It's his Romeo and Juliet ballet. Andre Previn, the London Symphony Orchestra on WRCJ-FM. The Ida Presti, Alexandra Lagoya guitar duo is next. Here's a piece by Alessandro Marcello.

The sounds of composer Alessandro Marcello from guitarist Ida Presti and Alexandra Legoia take us to our vintage composer of the hour. This guy lived in the 1500s. Dances by Michael Pretorius. Philip Pickett's ensemble, the New London Concert, for us on WRCJ.

0: This hour's Wayback Machine, courtesy of Michael Pretorius, a 1500s-born composer, Philip Pickett, and the new London Consort with his music on 90.9, the Drive Time Elixir.
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The famous Adagio for Strings by Samuel Barber, in its original version of the slow movement of his Opus 11 String Quartet, the Cyprus String Quartet, played Samuel Barber on WRCJ. The Eastman Rochester Pops plays Percy Grainger.

Frederick Fennell, the Eastman Rochester Pops, and Percy Grainger's music on WRCJ-FM. 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All right, we're just about mid-October, so here's Autumn from the Seasons, Alexander Glazunov style.

0: He joins the Seasons Composing Club. Antonio Vivaldi, president. Peter Tchaikovsky, I think, is also on the board of directors. And Alexander Glazunov, like I said, joined the club there with his version of the Seasons. Scene 4, Autumn, was the excerpt we just heard from the Royal Scottish National Orchestra and WRCJ.
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Wow, that's fast, isn't it? And spirited. Just guess who was playing the piano then. Come on, think about it. Gustav Mahler, the composer of that piece. Hi there, welcome to Exploring Music. This is Bill McLaughlin, and we're in the midst of a huge journey exploring the world of Gustav Mahler over a period of 2 weeks of radio programs. We just heard a recording made by Mahler in 1905. He was in Leipzig, and he walked into the studio, sat down at an instrument called the Velta Mignon piano, and began to play. And as he played, the piano recorded every stroke he made, even his pedaling, a very advanced system which resulted in a terrific transcription on four piano rolls of, let's see, seven of his pieces. We just heard Mahler playing the opening of his song Ging Heute Morgen Übers Feld, which we heard Thomas Hampson sing yesterday with Leonard Bernstein. This is one of the so-called Wayfarer songs. One of the remarkable things about Mahler is not merely that he wrote songs, a lot of great composers wrote songs, but that he seemed to need songs. At one point he said, "When I am working with music, I come to a point where I need the word." And then, having combined words and music, he performed another miracle, which is transforming these songs into movements of his orchestral pieces. We're going to get an example of that today. So I thought we'd start with a song with the wonderful Angelika Kirchschlager, who seems to be looking for a boyfriend. This is called Hans und Grete.

A loving sweetheart, that's the thing. Hey, Hansi, you haven't got one, so go look for one. And you, Gretel, standing there, but peeping at Hansi? Hey, now, look at stupid Hans, how he runs to the dance. He's looking for a sweetheart, that's the thing. Hurrah, he found one, all sung for us by Angelika Kirchschlager, Helmut Deutsch at the piano. A song of Gustav Mahler, which is about to be transformed before our very ears into a symphonic movement. Here's Klaus Tennstedt with the London Symphony Orchestra playing the second movement, the scherzo of Mahler's First Symphony.

The Scherzo, the second movement of the Symphony No. 1 in D Major of Gustav Mahler. Klaus Tennstedt conducting the London Symphony Orchestra in that performance. That is a wonderful combination of a couple of different German folk styles. The first is that opening, well, it's really a country dance that Mahler makes into a scherzo. Can't you see the picture in this village? Men are wearing, I think, leather hip boots to dance for this. In the center section where, in a minuet or a Beethoven scherzo, you get a trio, Mahler gives us a slower, more gentle kind of dance called a Ländler. And it's the horn that makes the connection from A major. And the horn gives us that same A and leads us to the new dance. And now. And the oboe. It's almost too good to be true. I don't think Mahler is seeing himself dancing in that little village scene. I think he's dreaming of it, and it's a dream of a time long gone by. There's a tremendous power of nostalgia in a lot of Mahler's music. He's remembering a world which doesn't exist any longer. The Industrial Revolution had come and changed the face of Europe, so little country dance scenes like this had vanished, but not in his memory, at least his dream memory. So having composed a remarkably original first movement, a fairly traditional second movement in the form of a scherzo with a trio, what should Mahler give us for a third movement, this young composer writing his first symphony? This is the spot where he were, if he were Beethoven, writing the Ninth Symphony, give us a marvelous, profound adagio. And in fact, Mahler does give us a slow movement, but with a great deal of irony. He gives us the Huntsman's Funeral. He says this is based on an engraving which was known to every Austrian school child in the 19th century. And he describes it. The animals of the forest accompany the dead huntsman's coffin to the grave. Hares carry the banner. Then comes a band of bohemian musicians, followed by singing cats, toads, crows, etc., all playing their instruments. And to what sort of tune are they marching through the forest? It's an unlikely tune. You know Frère Jacques? Innocent, childlike, fun. But what about if you have this piece start off with a timpani and give that Frère Jacques tune to the double bass in a minor key? That's just the start of it. Remember that band of bohemian musicians? Listen closely. Sounds like some of them are playing a klezmer band. Here's the third movement of Mahler's first symphony, Klaus Tennstedt, with the London Philharmonic.

0: This is the sort of music that got Mahler into trouble in his own day and has proved so fascinating to subsequent generations of listeners. If anything can be said to have polluted nearly a century of holy German symphonic purity, then this movement represents a veritable musical love canal. I love that line. I can't make up language like that. That's from David Hurwitz's marvelous book on Mahler's symphonies. He actually titles the book An Owner's Manual to Mahler Symphony. David Hurwitz, well-known writer on music, lives in Brooklyn, New York, and he's got a wonderful kind of slightly twisted sense of humor that matches Mahler's, I think. We just heard the third movement of Mahler's first symphony, The Huntsman's Funeral. You're tuned into Exploring Music, and we are exploring the world of Gustav Mahler at some length over this week and next. Drop us a line and look at our website all in one fell swoop. 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
0: David Hurwitz's book is too good. I have to give you the opening line on Mahler's finale. Crash, scream, thud. Let's listen to those first two measures. Yeah. Yeah, you want to hear it again? Bill, can we roll it right in? Crash, scream, thud. Now, what's all the screaming about? Mahler says this movement is the inferno. In fact, this movement is about the inferno moving to paradiso. This symphony was originally called The Titan, named after a novel. I'm not going to go into that. It's all in the music. You can get it all just by listening, and that's what we're going to do now. Klaus Tennstedt, here's the finale of Mahler's Symphony No. 1.

He was really a great child. If one wanted to experience his untouched purity and simple honesty, one had to see him with children, above all his own. Seeing Mahler playing with his children, you did not need the evidence of his music to sense the deepest cosmic elements within his genius. That's Richard Specht, who's a friend of Mahler's, music critic of Die Zeit in Vienna. And I think he catches something really important, which we heard through the end of that last movement of Mahler's First Symphony. There's a childlike joy in the end. He's using all of those instruments because he can. And it didn't work. That piece was a flop at its first performance in Budapest. The audience didn't exactly boo, but they pretty much sat on their hands. Whether it was because it was the first time they heard this enormous piece, or maybe the orchestra didn't play it so hot, or Mahler's German, or Mahler's Jewish, I don't know. He revised it a little bit, but I don't think it's the revision that matters. This piece, now that we've grown into hearing it, has become, in every conductor's arsenal, one of your surefire crowd pleasers. Klaus Tennstedt, pleasing us with the London Symphony Orchestra in that performance.

It's lovely, isn't it? That's Gustav Mahler, that piano roll that he made in 1905. Another of his songs, Ich ging mit Lust durch einen grünen Wald, full of joy, I walked through a green wood. But it's a song and there's no singer. Luckily, the Kaplan Foundation, which has made available this recording, engaged one of the greatest Mahler singers around, Claudine Carlson, to sing along with Mahler. Here's the great mezzo-soprano, Claudine Carlson, accompanied by Gustav Mahler.

Please sing, dear nightingale, sing this at my beloved's place. Full of joy, I walk through a green wood. Claudine Carlson, singing along with Mahler's recording made in 1905. This recording was made in the early 90s. I've had the privilege of working with Claudine Carlson quite a lot, actually. We even gave a performance of Carmen together one time, and she came and sang Alexander Nevsky with us. But I always think of her singing Mahler. She's one of the great Mahler singers. And I can't help but notice that Mahler played this piece in the high key, the soprano key. So Claudine Carlson is not only adjusting to Mahler's tempo and making everything fit him, she's accompanying him rather than the other way around. And she's also singing beautifully and courageously in that high key of D major. That's all the time we have for Music of Mahler today. We're going to continue with the symphonies tomorrow and meet some of the great conductors who kept Mahler's work alive in the period between his death in 1911 and the early 60s when there was a real Mahler renaissance. Hope you can join us for that tomorrow. In the meantime, stay tuned in right here.

0: 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I hope you enjoyed this encore presentation of Exploring Music, produced by Sydney Gillard at WFMT in Chicago. 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

The trio, bassist John Patitucci, drummer Vinny Colaiuta, and pianist Bill Cunliffe, open this jazz hour with The One Step. I'm your host, John Hill.

Dr. Lonnie Smith there on organ from his album simply called Breathe. That was a tune called Too Damn Hot. Dr. Lonnie Smith along with Jonathan Kressberg on guitar. Jonathan Blake was the drummer. John Ellis was the tenor saxophonist with Jason Marshall on baritone sax, Sean Jones on trumpet, and Robin Eubanks was the trombonist for Dr. Lonnie Smith, recorded live at the Jazz Standard, preceded by saxophonist Wayne Shorter from an album titled The Soothsayer, with James Spaulding on alto saxophone. Freddie Hubbard was the trumpet player, McCoy Tyner at the piano, Ron Carter on bass, and Tony Williams on drums, a song called Lost. We're listening to jazz. I'm John Hill.

That's the 14 Jazz Orchestra. Cartoon Bebop is the name of the album. And the tune we heard there, Infant Eyes, with guitarist Randy Burnson and pianist Mike Levine. The 14 Jazz Orchestra, preceded by Ella Fitzgerald from her collection titled Ella Fitzgerald Sings the Duke Ellington Songbook. That was Ella along with the Duke Ellington Orchestra. I Didn't Know About You. And from saxophonist Houston Person, we began the set with Learning the Blues. Learning the Blues from the Houston Person album Rain or Shine. Warren Vache on cornet. Lafayette Harris was the pianist. Rodney Jones on guitar. With Matthew Parrish on bass and drummer Vincent Ector. We're listening to jazz.

0: from a disc titled The Tokyo Albums, vocalist Johnny Hartman, along with Teramasa Hino there on trumpet with Green Dolphin Street, preceded by vibist Steve Nelson from an album titled Sound Effect. Vibist Steve Nelson with pianist Mulgrew Miller, Peter Washington on bass, and drummer Lewis Nash. The tune was Arioso. And we began that set with the Christian McBride Big Band for Jimmy, Wes, and Oliver, the name of the album, and the tune was Road Song to start. I'm John Hill. Thanks for listening. I'll see you later.
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